0: Repeat after me, say, our help.
1: Our help
0: is in the name of the Lord.
1: In the name of the Lord.
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0: is in the name of the Lord.
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Oh yes, Lord, we just continue to celebrate you. 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
2: 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Amen.
3: Hello, amazing, wonderful people of God. How are you doing today? Welcome to Wisdom for Daily Living. My name is Jennifer Olaribigbe from New Fire Baptism Ministries here in Stavanger, Norway. And I'm excited today as we're going to be getting Wisdom Key from the book. Today is a great day. Taking Dominion Over Your Day, written by an amazing, fantastic woman of God, Tepi Nkadawire. This book is inspiring. It is filled with a lot of motivating words. It's filled with so much positivity. I love it, so do get your copy and be blessed. Today, our topic is, today is a great day to see past the clouds. This is the day and the week that the Lord has made. Let us rejoice and be glad in it. I love that, you know. Today is a fresh day. Today is a new day God has made. It is your responsibility and mine to rejoice, to make the day a day of rejoicing for us. Just because you don't see any clouds today, it does not mean rain will never fall. Do not allow your current season to hinder you from looking forward to and preparing for your next season. Listen, we all know that each season has its own requirements. Some seasons can leave you feeling as if you have reached the end. But I'm here to remind you that as long as you are alive, to even witness this season, God still has more prepared for you. Do not despair. What an amazing encouragement for each and every one of us today. Don't be disheartened in spite of what you may be seeing today. Look past the clouds and know that rain is coming. Rain is coming. Things will shift and change. The expectations of your heart and mind will be accomplished. We just gotta wait and trust in God and be filled with hope. In 1 Kings 18, from verse 44 to the end, I read, "And it came to pass at the seventh that he said, Behold, there ariseth a little cloud out of the sea. I'm going to start reading from 42. So we kind of get the gist of what is going on. So 41 would be ideal. And Elijah said unto Ahab, Get thee up, eat and drink, for there is a sound of abundance of rain. So Ahab went up to eat and to drink, and Elisha went up to the top of Carmel, and he cast himself down upon the earth and put his face between his knees. He said to his servant, Go up now, look towards the sea. And he went up and looked and said, There is nothing. And he said, Go again seven times. And it came to pass at the seventh time that he said, Behold, there ariseth a little cloud out of the sea, like a man's hand. And he said, Go up, say unto Ahab, Prepare thy chariot and get thee down, that the rain stop thee not. And it came to pass in the meanwhile that the heaven was black with clouds and wind, and there was a great rain. And Ahab rode and went to Jezreel. 46, the last verse. And the hand of the Lord was on Elijah. And he gathered up his loins and ran before Ahab to the entrance of Jezreel. The word of God is so, so amazing. We see the prophet Elijah praying for rain, giving the word of the Lord to Ahab to go and eat, relax, you know, and chill and drink. That he hears a sound of abundance of rain. And this word is for you as well. You know, there's a sound of abundance of rain. Rain of that blessing, rain of that miracle, rain of prosperity, rain of grace, rain of favor. I don't know what your expectation is, but it's coming. It's coming. Elijah declared the word of the Lord even before consulting the word. That is consulting God to find out what God's will is or what God's heart is. Ahab obeyed the instruction to go and eat and relax. Now Elijah had to pray. He had to pray for the word of God to come to pass. And many of us, even right now, I believe that for God sending this word is for us to be encouraged. If you are praying for a promise, continue praying. Don't give up. Don't faint. Just like Elijah, he kept praying. He stayed in the place of prayer. But he asked his servant to go and watch, to see if there is a change, to see if everything is coming into alignment according to the expectation he has and according to the prayer that he's making. It's very important that as people of God, as believers, when we have an expectation in our heart, we should not forget to be praying. And we need to be watchful as well. He sent his servant to go and look seven times. Nothing was happening until the seventh time there was a little cloud out of the sea like a man's hand. So I don't know what situation you are in. Maybe you are praying as well. Maybe you are expecting God to move. You've been looking up to God for a breakthrough, for him to answer your prayer. And it seems like nothing is working. It seems like the answer is not yet come or will never come. I want to encourage you not to hold on. I want to encourage you not to give up. You need to hold on to the word of God and not lose heart. Elijah persevered in the place of prayer. So if you are praying for an expectation, a heart desire, continue to pray. Don't lose heart. Don't give up. The cloud will gather together. The cloud will be a sign that the breakthrough is coming, the rain is coming. And this is why Elijah was asking the servant to go and check 7 times. But on the 7th time, what happened? The breakthrough was coming forth. A little cloud has gathered. So your prayers and your worship to God is not in vain. As you are praying to Him, as you are crying out, God intervene, God hear me, God make way, God is hearing you, and He will glorify His name in your life in the name of Jesus Christ. The word of God says that you will not be put to shame. As many that believe upon Him will not be put to shame, because He that is, that has promised, He is faithful. So you may not be seeing any sign that your prayers are working. You may not be seeing any sign that anything is happening. But be encouraged today that things are happening. It's just like a seed planted on the in the ground, on the soil. You don't see what is happening until it begins to sprout up and you begin to see. But on the ground, something is happening. I want to encourage somebody today that something is happening on the ground. God is working, just like the song from the Waymaker says by Leland. Even when I don't see it, you are working. God works in mysterious ways. God is faithful. God will not ask us to pray to Him when He knows He cannot answer. So be encouraged today. Don't give up. Don't lose heart. Continue to persevere. As you continue to persevere in the place of prayer, you continue to contend, you continue to watch, and continue intensifying your prayers, it will come forth in Jesus' name. Our God is a prayer answering God. He is faithful. The word of God says, to you should all flesh come. God is faithful. And God is a prayer answering God. He has never failed. Right from the book of Genesis to Revelation, God has been answering the prayer of His people. And your prayer will not be an exception in the name of Jesus Christ. The word of God says, for with God all things are possible. That expectation of your heart, as long as you have faith, that expectation of your heart will come to pass. So, continue to pray. The cloud is gathering. Today is a great day to see past the cloud. See past the cloud that the manifestation, the full manifestation is coming to pass in your life and in your family in the mighty name of Jesus. Let us pray. Our God and our Maker, King of Glory, Omnipotent God, Ancient of Days, we just want to thank You that You are a prayer answering God, that You are ever present. You are Jehovah Shammah. You are the Lion of the tribe of Judah. You are Alpha and Omega, Lord Jesus. We are praying today, Lord God, for anyone right now that is feeling discouraged, because Your word says hope deferred makes the heart sick. I pray for anyone that is feeling discouraged today. Lord God, I pray that You will take away the discouragement, that they will be encouraged in the name of Jesus Christ, that they will not lose heart, that they will not faint. Your word says men ought to pray and not to faint in the name of Jesus Christ. And I pray that you would resuscitate anyone feeling discouraged. Let them be encouraged today in the name of Jesus Christ. Everyone losing strength, let them be strengthened today in the name of Jesus Christ. Your word says, those that wait upon You shall renew strength. They shall mount up with wings like eagles. They shall run and not be weary. They shall walk and not faint. May this be the portion of Your people in the name of Jesus Christ. Father, Lord God, I pray for each and everyone having an expectation from You. Let the expectations of their heart not be cut off in the name of Jesus Christ. I thank You, Father, because You are faithful. You are the Holy One of Israel. You neither sleep nor slumber. You are not a man that you should lie. That which you have spoken, you will bring it to pass. And I decree and declare, let it be so for your people today in the name of Jesus Christ. Father Lord, I call forth breakthroughs. I call forth answers to prayer in the name of Jesus Christ. I pray, let hope be revived and restored in the heart and in the lives of your people in the mighty name of Jesus. Thank you for your peace today. Let there be a peaceful assurance that it will come to pass in the name of Jesus, because you have said we should ask and we will receive. You said we should seek and we will find. You said we should knock and the door will be opened. Let it be so for each and every one of us in the mighty name of Jesus. Thank you, Abba Father. We say glory and honor and power and majesty be unto your holy name. In Jesus' mighty and most glorious name we have prayed. Amen and amen. Thank you so much for listening to me, everybody. God bless you. I love you. And may new fire be upon you today. In Jesus' name we pray. Amen. Shalom. Bye-bye. Have a fantastic and

dear Father, as we possess your spirit and as our spirit be jointed with your own spirit, having become one, grant us the grace, knowledge, and wisdom to build capacity for the great exploits we are to undertake for the kingdom. We enlarge our tents to receive of the abundance of your goodness and virtues to keep us serving you and mankind. In Jesus' name, amen. Greetings, dearly beloved of Christ, bringing you God's comprehensive word. I am Brother Bryce Sonne. Our proof text for meditation is taken from the book of 2 Kings, the chapter number 4 and verse number 6. Now it came to pass, when the vessels were full, that she said to her son, "Bring me another vessel." And he said to her, "There is not another vessel." So the oil ceased. That inspires our four-part series theme of meditation, Create Room for More. Beloved, when you create space for more, more will come in. There is this very enlightening wisdom scenario in the Bible worthy of quality meditation. Before that, it is of vital importance to understand that God desires that we prosper, implying that we continually profit in life. It is said by the Lord, "I am the Lord thy God, which teacheth thee to profit," according to Isaiah, the chapter number 48 and verse number 17. So God teaches us to live a profitable life, and all through Bible records, as God walked with men, we can see exactly how man functions and how God works with man for man's best interest. What a God! In 2 Kings, the chapter number 4, the verses number 1 to 7, you may want to read the full story. We see how room creation is fundamental to experiencing increase. The widow in the story, after explaining to Elisha the prophet how she had debts to her charge incurred by her deceased husband, the Lord spoke by the prophet, asking her to get empty vessels, even those of her neighbors, and begin pouring oil into them. She went back and did as told. As long as there was yet an empty vessel, the oil kept flowing from vessel to vessel. Beloved, it is said in our theme verse, "Now it came to pass, when the vessels were full, that she said to her son, 'Bring me another vessel.' And he said to her, 'There is not another vessel.' So the oil ceased." That's amazing. Did you notice the reason why the oil ceased to flow? It did when there wasn't any more vessel. God didn't stop the flow. The widow did by her vision scope or room or space limit. She probably had calculated how many vessels of oil would be able to pay for her husband's debt. She probably didn't see far from the debt she had to pay. The Lord said, "Open thy mouth wide and I will fill it," according to Psalms chapter number 81 and verse number 10. God fills to the extent to which we have created space for it. There are people who want more but won't open up their hands for it. You want a better career, business, family, ministry, and what have you? Then create room for the changes you desire. Understand that when there are no more empty vessels, the oil will cease to flow. So the Lord said, "Enlarge the place of thy tent, and let them stretch forth the curtains of thine habitations. For thou shalt break forth on the right hand and on the left." As revealed in the book of the prophet Isaiah, the chapter number 54 and verse number 23. Before a breaking forth is room creation. So, create room for the more you envisage. Praise God. Now, onto our word confession of the day. "I am in my season of increase. I enlarge my tent and I stretch forth my curtains. I am profiting without limits. In Jesus' name, amen." I here encourage you to meditate on the whole of 2 Kings chapter number 4. Beloved, prepare for your expectations and more so create more room for them. That's if you believe in God. God can do anything, you know, far more than you could ever imagine or guess or request in your wildest dreams. In fact, here is the portrait. He can do far more than we would ever dare to ask or even dream of, infinitely beyond our highest prayers, desires, thoughts, or hopes. The question is, are you prepared? Are you ready? How far do you see?
Do you just want the bare minimum, or that's it? Do you want enough or more than enough to overflow? To the extent you foresee and prepare, would you build capacity to receive and sustain the same? Just think about that and define your possibilities, whether limited or endless. With that, we've come to the end of today's meditation. Create room for more. Stay blessed as you enlarge the place of thy tent and stretch forth the curtains of thine habitation. Shalom.

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and welcome to our program, Daily Walk, brought to you by the Apostolic Faith Church in Stavanger. We want to thank you for taking time out to join us today for this time of devotion, where we look into the Word of God together. We pray that God will bless you during this time of devotion. But before we continue, shall we have a word of prayer? Heavenly Father, we thank you so much for yet another opportunity you've given us to listen to your word. We pray, Jesus, that you will send your Holy Spirit to interpret this word to the life of each and every one of us. Help us, O God, to draw closer to you in all areas of our lives, that your Holy Spirit will be our guide and our guard. And this time of devotion will be a blessing to all. Thank you, Jesus, for having heard our prayers, for we pray in Jesus' name. Amen.

Deuteronomy 27, 1 through 26. Devotional focus verse. And thou shalt write upon the stones all the words of this law very plainly. Deuteronomy 27, 8. Recently, I had the opportunity to teach a group of people how to extend a greeting in my language, which is Yoruba, a language spoken in Southwest Africa. These people had never spoken a word of Yoruba before. My goal was that, by the time the class was over, they could greet others in this language. If they couldn't, it would not be because I had not done my part as the teacher. I started the class by performing the role of two native speakers greeting each other. I wanted them to learn by listening, so I made sure they understood what they were hearing me say. After repeating the greetings three or four times, I wrote the greetings on the board so that they could see the words and learn them visually. Then I repeated what I wrote several times so that they could both hear and see at the same time. Next, I asked them to repeat what they had heard and seen so that they could hear for themselves say the greetings as they repeated after me. Then I asked them to write down a dialogue of two people greeting each other, reinforcing what they had learned by having them write greetings on their own. By this time, they had heard, read, spoken, and even written it. Finally, I paired them up to perform the greetings. This would show me who had learned the phrases and who had not. By this point, none of them could say that they did not know my expectations of them. Similarly, we have been given every opportunity to learn the instructions God has given us. We can hear His Word, read His Word from the Bible, recite what we have read, and even write it down ourselves. It is now up to us, just as it was for the children of Israel, to follow every instruction God has given us. Just as the joys of following God's instructions are real, so are the consequences of not following His instructions. However, like any good teacher who wants his or her student to succeed, God wants you and me to succeed, and the only way to success is to follow all His instructions. Background information. This chapter begins the concluding address of Moses in the book of Deuteronomy. Through Moses' first and second addresses, Israel had reviewed its heritage and the law. Then came the final crucial point of instruction, the ratification of the covenant. After giving one more repeated exhortation to keep the commandments of the Lord, Moses told the people specifically what actions they were to take when they crossed Jordan. In this chapter, Moses began by emphasizing that this day thou art become the people of the Lord thy God. See Deuteronomy 27, 9. They had become a nation uniquely belonging to God. That high place of privilege and relationship with God brought with it a uniquely great responsibility to obey God and uniquely great disaster in the event of disobedience. Three main tasks were assigned to the Israelites: to write the law on stone set up at Mount Ebal, to build an altar and on it present burnt offerings and peace offerings, to separate by tribes to two mountains to pronounce blessings and curses. The blessings and curses were pronounced on two separate mountains. The proclamation from a mountaintop represented the unique high standing of Israel among all nations. As a mountain rises above the land around it, so Israel is lifted above all other people. Yet, as a greater height means greater vistas and better protection, it also means greater peril if one falls. To fall from a little height may be nothing. To fall from a mountain is certain and complete destruction. So, too, Israel is thus shown that following God's commands brings the greatest possible blessing, and betraying His commands brings the greatest possible disaster. The Levites were then to pronounce curses upon those who committed various sins,
beginning with the violation of the first of the Ten Commandments and ending with not confirming the whole law of God. Conclusion: God gives us every opportunity to learn His Word so that we can see His plan for our lives fulfilled. His promises are sure, but after we have been born again, we have a duty to maintain His promises in our lives. He provides the grace to follow through. Have you reviewed God's promises to you? How can you become a more active learner of God's Word?

We hope you have enjoyed our devotion today. We welcome you back tomorrow at the same time for another edition of our program Daily Walk. In the meantime, if you are in Stavanger area, we would like to invite you to join us for our Sunday morning service at 11 o'clock in our church, the Apostolic Faith Church, or in Norwegian, Apostolisk Tro, at 56 Tjensvågen in Stavanger. The church is next door to the Tjensvåg School. We are very sure that you will have a good time with the Lord. So we look forward to seeing you. If you want to know more about our church, you can visit our website, apostolisk-tro.no, or in English, you can visit apostolicfaith.org. We look forward to welcome you back to another edition of this program tomorrow. And we pray God will continue to bless you as you take time out to join us. Let us close our devotion today with a short prayer. Heavenly Father, we are grateful for the devotion of today. We are grateful especially for your faithfulness in making your word plain before us. You've given us the Bible for us to read. We even have it in audio version for us to listen to it. And you've provided us with many opportunities to listen to your word, even just as we've just done in this radio program through this devotion. So we ask you, Lord, that you will give us the grace to be a doer of this word and not hearers only, deceiving ourselves. We pray, Lord Jesus, that you will help us to follow the instructions you've given us, to live our lives by the dictate of your word. Because we know that the blessings that comes from obedience is huge. And also we know that failure to obey your word also comes with consequences. We want the blessings, Lord. That's why we are praying that you will grant us the grace needed to be a doer of your word. We pray for all the listeners of this program that your blessings will be with them. And if there is anyone listening to this program who still haven't followed that instruction to give our lives to you, to believe in Jesus Christ and his death on the cross of Calvary and his resurrection, that he has paid the price for our redemption, we pray that you will reach out to such individual today. Draw them close to you. Touch their hearts and save their souls. We will praise you forever. Thank you, Holy Spirit. Thank you, Jesus. In Jesus' name, we have prayed. Amen.

0: 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Amen.
1: Halleluja. Halleluja. Everybody in here was placed on a path. Your steps have been ordered by the Lord, your days numbered. And when Danny and I and Gwendol and Dennis and Janice and a host of others that work in this church were running around as teenagers, not knowing what we were doing, not knowing where we were going, God had a plan. And God has a plan for you and for your children. And they may be running askew, but God has a plan. Yes. And I don't know how to explain everything I preach theologically. I just know scripture. I believe God heard you the first time you prayed. I believe God wants your children saved. Yes. I believe God wants your children to make a big deal out of Jesus by the life that they live. So I thank you, young men and women, for your commitment to the Lord. What talent!

0: We've been buddies a long time, Danny. Long time. Father, I thank you now for the truth that sets men free, and I'm just going to thank you right now before I preach for the help you're going to give me to preach and for the hearing ears and soft hearts that this precious word will fall on today. In Jesus' name we pray. Everybody said amen.
1: Amen.
0: Thank you for being seated. Good to see you here today. Of course, we greet everybody in Weatherby Hall behind us, Lake Park, which is in Monroe and Wilmington, everybody watching from around the world. We're going to review the scriptures today. Isn't that what it's about anyway? I wanted to go to the 14th chapter of the book of Mark, and I want to read one of those well-known, often rehearsed, much-preached passages of Scripture. So they'll put it on the screen. If you'd like to read along with me, feel free to do so. Mark 14, beginning with verse 3. And being in Bethany at the house of Simon the leper, as he sat at the table, a woman came having an alabaster flask of very costly oil of spikenard. Then she broke the flask and poured it on his head. But there were some who were indignant among themselves and said, "Why was this fragrant oil wasted? For it might have been sold for more than 300 denarii and given to the poor." And they criticized her sharply. But Jesus said, "Let her alone. Why do you trouble her? She has done a good work for me. For you have the poor with you always, and whenever you wish, you may do them good. But me, you do not have always." She has done what she could. She has come beforehand to anoint my body for burial. Assuredly, I say to you, wherever this gospel is preached in the whole world, what this woman has done will also be told as a memorial to her. Isn't that beautiful? And there are three or four more passages in the other gospels about women who broke flasks and anointed Jesus with the fragrance and the oil, and they wept and dried his feet with their hair. There are several of these passages. But in every one of them, Jesus says the same thing to the scoffers. Leave her alone. She's doing this for me. One translation says, she's done this to me. And if there's one thing that sticks out in my study, it's that Jesus is saying, whatever a believer does is never done to a person. It's done to me. A person might be there. But whenever a kind act, or even a bad one, is performed to that person, it's actually done to me. So I actually opened the door for Jesus this morning. Right. Whatever kind thing you did for somebody today, you did it for Jesus. You never heard him audibly say thank you. But the day is coming when he will. I've read in Scripture to the point that I am totally 100% convinced of what I'm telling you. That when I became a Christian, all of my actions, deeds, thoughts became avenues to Jesus. And if you're a sinner, if you don't know Christ, you need to know too that your rebellion is against Christ. You're not rebelling against mommy and daddy and your environment and your culture and all of that. No, no, this is a personal thing between you and your maker. When I became a believer, I began to realize that my life is not my own. The life that I now live in the flesh, I live by the faith of the Son of God who loved me and gave himself for me. And whatever I do, I do. Whatever I do as unto Christ. Yeah, let me give you scriptural examples. And I've given them to you before. In Matthew chapter 25, remember when Jesus is talking about the judgment of the nations? And he says, there will be a group called before me one day, and I will say to this group, he called them sheep nations, saved nations, I was hungry and you fed me. I was thirsty and you gave me drink. I was naked and you gave me clothes. I was in prison and you came and visited me. And they said, we don't remember doing that. What are you talking about, Lord? He said, inasmuch as you did it to the least of these, my children, my brethren. In that particular case, he's talking about the Jewish people in the tribulation. Inasmuch as you did this to them, you did it to me. Whoa. He turns to the other group that he calls goat nations, rebellious nations. And he went through the whole list again. I was hungry, you didn't feed me. I was naked, you didn't give me clothes. I was in prison, you didn't visit me. I was thirsty, you didn't care. And they said, when did we not do this? We don't understand. He said, when you didn't do it to them, you didn't do it to me. So church, it puts a whole new perspective on how we treat one another. Because how I love my wife is how I love my Lord. I cannot be any closer to my Lord Jesus than I am to my wife, Sandra. If I ignore her, abuse her, disrespect her, that's exactly what I've done to Jesus. We've become bone of bone and flesh of flesh, and we are one. And what I do to her, I've done to him. But the reminders go on. If you remember in Acts chapter 9, when Saul, the great persecutor of the church, his intent was to wipe Christianity out. And he traveled with vigor and determination and anger to do just that. And on the road to Damascus to kill and incarcerate Christians, the Lord Jesus met him and said, Saul, Saul, why are you persecuting me? Pretty personal, isn't it? You touch one of his, you touch him. You stick your finger in the eye of one of his and you've poked God in the eye. You harm one of his little ones and you have disrespected him. In Acts chapter 5, maybe I ought to tell us an embarrassing story first before I tell this next one. And I'm really embarrassed to tell you. And I wish I were the kind of preacher that just wouldn't do this, but I feel like you need to know that I fight the same battles you do, same temptations you do every day of my life, maybe to a greater degree than you do, because if something happens up here, something's going to happen up there. Well, I have two hobbies. I'll tell you one. One is golf. I enjoy playing. And not long ago, Dennis and I were playing with a couple of brothers. And I was doing all right. Really, I was doing all right. I got up to the tee box on one hole, and I mean I duck hooked it into the woods. If you're not a golfer, I can't explain all this. It is a bad shot. So my partner let me out to look for the ball, and he went on to his, which was in a very nice place. Well, as the Lord would have it, it wasn't that deep in the woods as I thought, and I actually had a shot. And I took out the club. I said, if this can't do it, nothing can. And I smoked it. And I smoked it over the trees, and it hit the side of the bank, and it was perfect. And it rolled down the bank, but it rolled past the cup down another little bank. And everybody saw that. So when I got up there, I took out my sand wedge. And I'm down there now, and they're up here getting ready to putt like decent golfers. And I'm down there, and I get under it, and I pop it up, and it goes about this far. And I said, shoot. So I walk up to it, and then this time I made good contact, and I laid it almost up beside the cup, and I putted it in. And my partner said, Pastor, that's an awesome par. My word, that is the great. Wow. Guys, did you see this? Pastor just parred the hole after that terrible lie he had. Not knowing that I was about to tell one. So we get up there, and he's still going on, and I didn't have a par. I had a bogey. He's just going on and on. And so we got in the cart, and I went to the next tee box, and I'm so disturbed. I'm almost to the point of tears that I, at this age, having served the Lord this long, am still wrestling with something, listen to me, as meaningless and foolish and temporary as that. So when we got up to the next tee box, I walked up to him. I said, listen, I did not have a par. I had a bogey. He said, I saw a par. I said, I made a bogey. He said, well, I wrote down par. It doesn't matter anyway. I parred it. We won the hole. I said, yeah, it does matter. It does matter. Winning the hole or losing the hole is not the important thing. It was the fact that truth was at stake. And I had to fight back the tears because I was just so upset with myself that I didn't say it right back there. But then the Holy Spirit helped me. He said, you ought to be thankful you have a conscience. Because plenty of people wouldn't even think twice about it. And then I got happy. I really did. I said, thank you, Lord, that I haven't seared my conscience. Thank you that I'm still sensitive, that I can cry about things. Oh, God, thank you that I want to be honest. It's not just about going to heaven. It's about pleasing the Lord in everything. It's about who cares about a golf score? Who cares about anything? Because that hesitation to tell the truth was a hesitation in the presence of my Lord, who knows my heart, who sees all things. He knew it. But I stood on that other tee box, and I thanked God for the forgiveness of sins, for a good, clean conscience, because the Bible says, who's coming to the hill of the Lord? Who can stand in His holy presence? He that hath clean hands and a pure heart. And I praised Him. And I didn't play very well the rest of the day, but it didn't matter. Hallelujah. I went to bed with clean hands and a pure heart that night. But wait. And I told that embarrassing story because the next example affirms it. There were two people in the days of the new church named Ananias and Sapphira. And all the Christians were selling their, you know, properties and lands, and they would take the proceeds, the money, and they'd bring it and give it to the apostles so the apostles could feed the sick, et cetera, feed the hungry. And these two people came in and said, here's the money. This is what we made on our property. Whoa. And Peter said, why have you lied to God? We got people in here that, oh, I wish we could get back to the Book of Acts days, the days of power and outpouring. Oh, we need a revival to get back to Acts. You better watch out what you pray for. We'll have more funerals in this church than you can count. Our funeral staff's not big enough to take care of what'll happen if God starts killing people for lying and deceiving. Why have you lied against the Holy Spirit? You've not lied unto men, but unto God. See, do you hear me, church? You never lie to a person. You never lie to a lawyer. You never lie to your wife or husband. You lie to God. And the pressure that's on believers in this world, when they pressure you to sell warranties to people they don't need, parts to machinery that you don't need, to finagle with the numbers and fudge on things, that pressure is constantly there. And the believer finds him or herself in this quandary. Do I do this and save my job and please my boss? Or do I do what's right in the eyes of God? And the choice must always be, I'd rather serve God than man. Because the Bible teaches nothing is ever done in secret. The Bible teaches one day every hidden thing is going to be made manifest. That's what it teaches. Every word, every act before God is going to be brought to the light one of these days. That's kind of horrifying, isn't it? That disturbs me. That's why I want to keep a clean slate. I want to take advantage of confess your sins, and He is faithful and just to forgive you of your sins and cleanse you from all unrighteousness. Sometimes, because of our faithfulness, God will bless us now. You know that, don't you? He will just look down and say, you know, that moves me. I'm going to bless you right now. There was a guy by the name of Cornelius. The Bible says he prayed all the time. He was a friend to the Jews. He gave much alms. He was a godly man. And God said, you know, I think I'm just going to bless him and his house. I'm going to send old brother Peter over there and let him preach the gospel. And his whole house is going to be saved, and they're all going to be filled with the Spirit. Because of his faithfulness and goodness, God blessed him on the spot right then. God knew his name, Cornelius. Did you know that names matter to God? Have you ever noticed how protective God is of his name? He wants people to get it right. Did you ever notice how particular God was in the names he gave to certain individuals in Scripture? Do you remember a guy by the name of Jacob? His name was cheater, deceiver, liar, and conniver. That's what Jacob meant. But God got a hold of Jacob, and they had a wrestling match. And Jacob said, I hate the way I am, and I'm not going to live the way I live anymore, and I will wrestle with God all night long about me. I want to change. And God said, you did it, and I'm going to change your name. You are no longer called Jacob. I'm calling you Israel, blessed of the Lord. Names matter to God. You've got a name. God knows your name. Jesus said in John chapter 10, He knows his own sheep by name. He calls them by name. That fascinates me, that God would know my name. Names matter. Your name is known in heaven. The thing about names, let me say this. In one passage, Jesus talked about Lazarus. That's a name, right? Remember, Lazarus and what? The rich man. No name. Lazarus and the rich man. It came time for both of them to die. The Bible says that the angels came and took Lazarus to Abraham's bosom. But the rich man died, had no name. He's just a man known because he had some money. Gained the whole world and lost his own soul. Didn't care about the poor man at his gate. Last thing on his mind was helping somebody. What's his name? We don't know. He's just a rich man. But the rich man went to hell. A nameless, horrible place. And that's where the man is. But Lazarus is in the bosom of Abraham, the presence of God. There's another occasion when Jesus said there was a certain rich man, no name, rich man. And he looked around one day and said, "My, this has been a bumper crop year. Wow. My barns are too small. They're packed. I can't get everything in it. I got wheat coming in, corn, avocados, olives. Where am I going to put all this? I know what I'll do. I'll tear my barns down and build new ones and fill them up. And then I will say, soul, you've got a lot of stuff for a lot of years. Eat, drink, and be merry." And God said, "Excuse me, fool." That's what God called him. Fool. That's not a name. That's an insult. That's a condemnation. "Excuse me, fool. You've got all this stuff, but what has it profited you? Tonight, I require your soul of you. And then whose will all this stuff be?" Jesus said, "So is everyone." Listen, everyone that is not rich toward God. See, if you're rich toward God, if you've been washed in the blood, if you know who He is, you got a name. And God knows that name. You are not a nameless, unidentifiable entity. When you get to heaven, God won't say, "Hey, it's good to see you, and tell me what your name is." Oh, no. Your name will be heralded down through the hallelujah halls of glory. Even today, your name is echoing through heaven's prayer closet. The throne room of God is hearing your name and my name because Jesus knows His own by name, and He's calling it out in prayer even as we sit here today. But you're going to get a new name. He knows this name, but you're going to get a new name. "Well, I turned over." That's how Pentecostal preachers do it. Have you noticed that? "Well, I turned over to Revelation, and I don't care what you think about me anymore. I can't help it. I am a Pentecostal preacher. I'm not just a happy Baptist. I'm not a mundane Methodist. I'm a Spirit-filled, Word-preaching minister of the gospel of Jesus Christ. I don't care what you think about me." "Well, one time I was preaching down in Florida to a mostly African-American. I used to say black. I was told not to say that anymore. Mostly African-American congregation. And I got up and said, I got something to say. One stood up and said, "You better say it." Another one said, "You got to say it. You can't hold back."
1: They got to talking among themselves. He's got to say it. He's got to tell the truth this morning. It gave me time to get my breath. So what I'm trying to tell you is I got something to say this morning. And I'm going to say it the way I want to say it this morning. I read over in Revelation chapter 14. Listen to this. I heard a voice from heaven saying to me, write, blessed are the dead who die in the Lord from now on. Yes, says the Spirit, that they may rest from their labors and their works follow them. Hallelujah. There is a day coming when all of these efforts will no longer be required. There'll be no more devil, no more flesh to fight, no more temptation to cheat on a golf score, no more temptation to look at a woman or a man, no more temptation to cheat on your taxes or hold back on your tithes or call somebody a name or do something you ought not to do. That day is coming, my brother. That day is coming, and you will rest from your labors. Every prayer will be prayed. Hallelujah to God. Every work will be accomplished. Every battle will be won. We'll be in the presence of Jesus, and the works have ceased. Glory to God, and now it's just glory and euphoria and blessing in the presence of Him who loved you and gave Himself for you. But that's not all of it. That they may rest from their labors and their works follow them. And their works follow them. Loran's imagination. One of these days, I'll breathe my last. And I'll open my eyes. And there will be Jesus. Loran. My little brother. Come here, Loran. My redeemed, come here. He will take me by the hand and put his arm around my shoulder and say, guess where we're going? We're going to the throne room of my Father. Come on. And we walk in. Father, He's not going to introduce me. There are no introductions in heaven. You'll be known even, you'll know even as you are known. He'll know you and you'll know Him. Father, here's Loran. This is the one you sent me to save. Hello, Loran. My son says you are worthy. By the way, Loran, what makes you think you should be here? And I will say, oh, my Father. And I'll take those arms and those hands and I'll push back the sleeves and I will hold up the hands of Jesus and say, Father, you see this? That's what qualifies me to be here. See, Father, He paid for my sins. And Father, and He'll just barely lift that glittering lightning light hem of His garment. And I'll see the nail prints in His feet and say, Father, see those beautiful nail prints? That's why I'm here. And Father, I know under that robe there is a scar. That's why I'm here. Jesus paid it all. And He said, you're right. I accept you today in my presence, Loran, because of my son, Jesus, whom you honored by believing in Him. But now, Loran, I'm going to ask you to do something that I told you not to do on earth.
0: I said, be sure and don't do this when you were on earth, but I'm going to ask you to do it now. What is it, my father? I want you to turn around and look back. Turn around and look back. Oh, yes. He said, remember, I told you to press toward the mark of the high call of God in Christ Jesus. Remember, I said, don't go back, go forward. Remember, I said, run the race with patience. Remember, I said, everything of yesterday is behind you. Look forward, go forward, go forward. Race, run, fight, go forward. I remember, Lord. He said, but now I want you to turn around and look back. I turn around and I look back. And there stands goodness and mercy. And the father said, this is their last day on the job. And I thought you ought to meet them personally. Because I sent them, and they were in the delivery room the day that the doctor slapped you on the bottom and made you cry. They followed you home to Lawrence and Maddie's house. They went to the first day of school with you. They watched you learn how to write. They were there when you went into junior high school and you started getting with the wrong crowd. They were there when you cheated on that test. And they were there when you stole some grapes out of the Winn-Dixie grocery store that day. And they were there when you started using really bad language, and they were there when you took your first drink. They were there. They were also there when you knelt down in your daddy's living room one day as a teenager, weeping and saying, I don't know what to do with my life. I don't like the way I'm living. They were there. They were there when you graduated from high school and went to Lee University. And oh yes, that night that you were on the fourth floor of Walker Hall and ran down four flights of steps and ran into the furnace room and knelt across an old wooden bench and cried out to me and said, save me, I can't do this anymore. They were standing right behind you then. In fact, they are the reason you were there. And then I was with you, or they were with you when I called you to preach. They were there when you took Sandra's hand for the first time. They were in your wedding. They saw you bring home your first baby. They helped you raise all four babies. They've been with you every time you've walked to the pulpit. And today, they are with you on their last day of the job because they have ushered you into my presence and you are welcome into the joy of your Lord. But wait. Hey. And then the Lord will say, now, goodness and mercy, would you please just step aside? Keep looking behind you, Loren. And I look behind me and there's a parade. And it's coming to the throne. What is that, Father? Oh, Loren, your works are following you here. Every kind deed you did is in that parade. It represents a crown. Every sacrifice you've ever made is in that parade. It represents a reward. Look how long it is. But Father, I don't even remember some of those things. I know, Loren, but I remember them all. I saw every one of them. And because of my goodness, and because you have been faithful in these things, you can rest from your labors and now enjoy the pleasures of your Lord. All of it's over. You've laid up treasure in heaven, and now it's time for me to divvy it out. Yes, goodness and mercy brought you here, and now you're able to revel in eternal life. Can I preach to the church here for just a moment? Don't you dare quit. doing good works. Don't you dare stop. God saw you when you took care of your mother and had to bathe her every day. God saw that young man you took to rehab. Hey, you ladies that are always cooking dishes for the funeral people, you try to make a nice meal for them, and they call you at odd times and say, can you make a pan of chicken, or can you boil some beans? And it's the worst time ever, but you did it anyway. You just laid up a treasure in heaven. Every sacrifice you make, every uneasy thing you do, every uncomfortable act of kindness is laid up in heaven, and it will be in your parade. Brother, I want a long parade. I want God to be glorified. And that's the point anyway. It's not about me. It's about God getting all the glory. Why? Because I did this for Him. I did this for Jesus. I'm not preaching for you. I'm not doing anything for you. I'm preaching in the name of Jesus, for the sake of Jesus, because Jesus loves the sheep. I'm doing this in the name of Jesus, and you ought to do the same thing. Stand with me, please. Some of the hardest working people in this church, you don't even know about. Right, Pastor Greg? If I were to bring them on stage, you'd say, who are they? Those are the people out in the nursery right now. Those are the people who visit during the week. They go to the homeless shelters and feed them. They go to nursing homes and read to them. If I bring them up on the stage, you wouldn't know them. But God does. And what we fail to realize is we think something is small, but it's gigantic to God. And I promise you, when you see your parade marching towards Him for His glory and His namesake, you will indeed step out of the way with goodness and mercy while He gets all of the glory. What a day that's going to be. What a day. And their works do follow them. Here's what we can do this morning. First of all, I want to give somebody that may have cheated and you think you can just push it aside. You can't. You can't. There's some things in life that just stink, and you can't get rid of the stink. You can put it under a rug. That was funny to me. You can just put a paper napkin over it. Put it in a box, but it still stinks. And eventually, the aroma will come out. So you can try to hide that golf score. You can try to hide that tax return or that phone call made to that girl on the job you know you should have never called her. You can try to hide all of that, or you can bring it to Jesus, and in a half millimeter of a second, He will wipe it away and cleanse you from all unrighteousness. Here's something I thought about at the 8:30 service. Either your sins will be blotted out or your name will be blotted out. I prefer to let Him blot out my sins, don't you? I'm sorry, I can't. The Lord can blot out that sin this morning. That's what Peter said to the group, the crowds on the day of Pentecost. Repent and believe the gospel. Turn around. That your sins may be blotted out, that you can enjoy the presence of the Lord. Oh, this is the time to do it, friend, while we're on earth, while we're still breathing. You don't wait
1: till you've breathed your last breath, because there will be a day when multiplied millions will stand before God and he'll say, you don't have a name, I don't know you. And they will go into the blackness of darkness forever with their sins still on the books. But praise God, everybody just kind of folded right then. Oh, that was a good preacher message till you got there. No, here's the good part. The blood of Jesus Christ cleanses us from all unrighteousness. Say amen, somebody. So here's what I want you to do as quickly as you can. Come down front, everybody. Everybody, as quickly as you can. Father, we are gathered here in your presence. And I, as the shepherd of this flock, I pray with all the energy I have left and all the faith that I can muster. If there is somebody here today guarding a secret, something that's killing them spiritually, robbing them of spiritual vitality, something that has become an obstacle between them and you, Lord, let them right now on the spot. They don't have to advertise it. They don't have to go around and tell everybody. Just let them in your presence confess this thing and then make it right.

prayer was heard. I thank you that you're coming soon. It's the reason I got up this morning. This could be the day. The words of my mouth and the meditations of my heart be acceptable in thy sight. O Lord, my strength and my redeemer. Amen. Would you once again thank the voices of Lee and Danny for being here today.

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The struggles here we can find across the atlas. And it all started when Adam gave up his own

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Lord, we just continue to celebrate you. We worship you not only with our mouths and with our hands clapping and feet dancing, but Lord,

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You are great, and your name is great in might. Who would not fear you, O King of the nations? For this is your due. For among all the wise ones of the nations, and in all their kingdoms, there is none like you.

He created all things, the heavens and the earth, through his words. He is unlimited in power, that time and space cannot bind him or define him. He holds the power of death and life. He gives life and he takes away. He is El Elyon. Before the world began, he existed. He has no beginning and no end. From everlasting to everlasting, he is God.